0: Sway me smooth, sway me now.
1: Sechziger, Siebziger, Achtziger, Oldie Star.

0: Goldie-Star.
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2: Take care of the kissing booth while we're singing, Sabrina.
1: Okay,

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But I don't know about that. As many times as we've loved and we've shared love and made love, it doesn't seem to me like it's enough. It's just not enough, baby.

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Soon men and women of every color and shape would be here too. And they would find it all too easy sometimes not to see the colors and to ignore the beauty in each other. But they would never lose sight of the dream of a better world that they could unite and build together.

0: My name is Eric Elligers, and I play guitar and I sing in Goodnight Blue Moon.
1: I'm Matthew Crowley, play mandolin and guitar in Goodnight Blue Moon, and do some singing as well.
2: My name is Nancy Matlack. I play the cello and the banjo. Crowley, Eric, and I met living above a bar in New Haven.
0: Nancy and I were living together at the time, and Matt was our neighbor, and we decided at some point that we both like playing music, and we might as well get together and play some tunes.
3: One, two, three.

Yeah, so that's how it started, and then we would kind of riff on some ideas, and you know, Nancy would come up with like a good like kind of walking bass line on the cello, and Carl would kind of play a melody on top of that, and then we started singing, and it was, you know, it was it started working. So like that's how tunes like New England started. And,

0: Good afternoon is kind of special because we're all somehow related, whether we think so or not. Eric and I are married. Crowley and Eric and I lived together for years.
1: Once we started dating, I knew that she played cello, and I said, oh yeah, I used to play cello. So we started playing duets, and I realized how bad I was at the cello. She was like, oh, you're good though. Let's play some stuff.
2: We are somewhere between 6 and 7 members in the band. Also, Sean Elligers, Eric's brother, he plays trumpet. Carl Testa plays the upright bass. Nick Derrico plays the drums. And then Vicky Welper Hayes plays the violin and does some singing. And also, Sean does some singing as well.
0: I know a lot of us grew up listening to like Motown and Beach Boys and the Beatles and Dylan and these things, and they really kind of shaped our musical vocabulary.
3: 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Sometimes we have more pop songs.
2: Fiddle player I used to play with, she calls it post-apocalyptic bluegrass. I think it's pretty good.

0: As a band, we have a lot coming up in the near future. We have great shows with great artists that we're really looking forward to. We're also hoping to get into the studio in July. We've worked with Greg Giorgio at Tarkin Studios for our last album, and we're super psyched that he's excited to work with us for the next one. So hopefully this summer we'll get in, finish out an EP, and at least have it out for the fall. And then just more songwriting, more shows, and hopefully getting on tour.
1: Yeah.
0: Seeing a little bit of the country.
2: For information on Goodnight Blue Moon, you can get us at www.goodnightbluemoon.com. You can also find us on Facebook.
1: We tweet on Twitter.
0: Yeah. at GNBM Music. Mm-hmm. You can see a lot of pictures of our cat. That's mostly what we do on Twitter.

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1: Miss Peaches, Etta James, and something got a hold of me. Go ahead.

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the highest peak, but it doesn't thrill me half as much as dancing cheek to cheek. Oh, I'd love to go on fishing in a river or a creek, but I don't enjoy it half as much

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And then I found you, and we fell in eternal love right from the beginning.

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1: Hi, my name is Tony, and this is a quick Every Frame of Painting. One of the best compliments you can give a movie is that it just feels alive. There's something in there that has a pulse that's unpredictable. It's not just the story or the actors, it's in the frames themselves. Consider this short scene from Nicholas Winding Refn's Drive. At first glance, it doesn't seem all that special. But check this out. Cover up half the frame. Notice that the right side of frame tells an entire story about these characters on its own, and the left side tells another complementary story. So a shot that could have told one thing actually tells two. And instead of being bored, our eyes are constantly switching between the two halves of the screen. This time, the dynamic isn't left and right, but top and bottom.
2: Hi.
3: Hi. You two know each other.
1: Don't. Up here, we have a beautiful triangle of faces and a composition full of vertical and diagonal lines. But check out what's happening below. Even though we're not consciously thinking about it, the bottom half of this frame tells an entire story through the hands of the actors.
3: You two know each other.
4: Don't.
3: Look at that.
2: We're neighbors.
3: Neighbors. Mm-hmm. Very good. Well, we'll try to be neighborly too.
1: And when we say a film is alive, this is part of what we mean. There are subtleties of storytelling and behavior, not just where we look, but where we don't look. And as you watch Drive, you start to see the pattern. Almost every shot has a compositional balance between left and right, and also top and bottom. A quadrant. At first, this might seem restrictive, but using this basic tool, watch how the director takes a conventional scene and does unconventional things. As the driver enters, he's up in the top left. So naturally, we assume the next shot will have the other person in the top right. But instead, once the shots move closer, we get two characters short-sighted like this.

0: tons of space behind them. Even though they want to talk, there are other obligations. Once the two men confront each other, notice that they occupy the same quadrant, with their eyes in the same spot, because they're fighting for the same position. Meanwhile, Irene is framed top right or dead center, the object of their affections. Even though she's out of focus, watch her performance.
1: That's very nice. That's nice of you. Thank you.
0: The scene finally pays off in this image, balanced between top left and bottom right, letting us visually compare the two men and see the long shadow one casts towards the other. Even though we've seen this exit door since the first shot of the scene, the visual payoff is actually unexpected. And the director, by emphasizing different quadrants, can create shots that are both tightly composed and weirdly unpredictable.
2: All these priceless cars, one would think you'd have better luck.
0: If you enjoyed this, feel free to play around with quadrants. They're a very old, simple tool. And you shouldn't copy Refn, just start with the same toolbox and see what you come up with. Remember, you don't need Steadicams or cranes or drones or the latest 4K whatever. You need top, bottom, left, right. And the good sense for how to put them all together.
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We're gonna rock, rock this joint, we're gonna rock, rock this joint, we're gonna rock, rock this joint, we're gonna rock this joint tonight. Well, six times six is 36. I ain't gonna hit for six more licks. 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

0: ride, side by side, flying low and flying wide. 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
1: yeah.
0: Rock this joint, we're gonna rock,
1: yeah.
0: Rock this joint, we're gonna rock,
1: yeah.
0: Rock this joint, we're gonna rock this joint tonight. Well, 7 times 5 is 35. Man, oh man, oh man alive. We're gonna rock,
1: yeah.
0: Rock this joint, we're gonna rock,
1: yeah.
0: Rock this joint, we're gonna rock,
1: yeah.
0: Rock this joint, we're gonna rock this joint tonight.

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I made her up. 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
1: I have absolutely no idea.
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He weighed 235 pounds, but I saw that giant of a man brought down to his knees by love. He was the kind of a man that would gamble on luck, look you in the eye and never back up, but I saw him crying like a little whipped

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Police estimate some 300 or 400 people. They just got out and walked. God, we've gotten confirmation. We cannot find anyone. I've never seen anything like this.